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1: That's exactly what it is. 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
6: In small cages, just part of the findings of a Department of Homeland Security Inspector General report into conditions at Florida's alligator Alcatraz.
7: The report confirms the existence of cages described as being slightly larger than a phone booth that were used to detain illegal immigrants. A quote from the report said such confines go against standards for human treatment. ICE written guidelines say single-person cells should be a minimum of 37 square feet. The report said the enclosure in question only measured 16 square feet. The IG report also noted detainees had handbooks saying the facility was run by ICE, even though there was not a formal contract confirming that. Alligator Alcatraz has been closed since June, with detainees either deported or transferred. Gernal Scott, Fox News.
6: Palestinian activist Mahmoud Khalil has sued Columbia University, claiming it failed to address harassment against him and other members of a pro-Palestinian campus group. The university declined comment on the lawsuit, but said in an email to the Associated Press, creating a campus environment where every member of our community feels welcome, supported, and safe is fundamental to who we are as a university. Heavy weekend rain and flooding hitting hard hit in Connecticut.
8: Connecticut Governor Ned Lamont calling this past Sunday morning's heavy rain and subsequent flash flooding a rain bomb. Some Connecticut areas getting about 7 inches of rain in a relatively short amount of time. Now it's an effort to rebuild many bridges.
9: You rebuild them higher up because you're going to have more massive water going through there, taking out the bridges. Deeper culverts going forward, digging down deeper so for more support.
8: Emergency crews responding throughout the day Sunday to vehicles surrounded by rising floodwaters.
6: Fox's Paul Stevens. I'm Lisa Lacera. This is Fox News.
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3: President Trump responds after the attorney for Lindsey Clancy asked him to get involved ahead of a possible retrial of his client.
4: Lindsey Clancy's attorney Kevin Reddington had said he knows the president can't pardon Clancy as it's not a federal case, but wanted him to intervene and said so during a recent interview. The president was asked about it ahead of his trip to Ireland Sunday.
5: It's a very sad situation. Three children are dead, so I don't know, but it's actually a state situation.
6: He's asking you to call the prosecutor in the state. Would you do that?
5: I hope they could work it out. That's something they have to work out.
4: The Plymouth County, Massachusetts DA has not yet officially said if they will seek a retrial. A mistrial was declared earlier this month after 11 jurors voted to find Clancy not guilty by reason of insanity. One juror wanted to find her guilty. Jessica Rosenthal, Fox News.
3: A billionaire sports team owner speaking out after his team's punishment for circumventing the league's salary cap.
7: Los Angeles Clippers owner Steve Ballmer issuing a statement saying the team will accept the league's punishment for salary cap violations. The statement saying in part, quote, "I want to apologize to our fans, employees, and my fellow NBA team owners for the distraction and distress this matter has caused," end quote. The NBA stripping the Clippers of five future first-round draft picks, fining them $30 million, and suspending Ballmer for 1 year. After an investigation found the team paid superstar Kawhi Leonard even more money through sponsors. The team is also reportedly under federal investigation by the U.S. Attorney's Office in Brooklyn, New York. Frank Lanza, Fox News.
3: At the box office this weekend, Practical Magic 2 opened at number one, earning $30 million. After 6 weeks at number one, Spider-Man Brand New Day fell to number two, earning $8.6 million. And Christopher Nolan's The Odyssey rounded out the top three, earning $8.1 million. Runner took fourth place with $6.4 million. I'm Lee Silicera. This is Fox News.
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11: So how are we doing on that fraud? I'm asking you, Mr. Vice President. His name's J.D. Vance. You've seen pictures, and he's showing up to events wearing the blue power tie.

0: with the Attorney General Todd Blanche and the FBI Director Cash Patel. We're all in agreement. Cash Patel has beaten the over-under, right? Did anybody think he'd last this long in the administration? I mean, they were writing his obit early. And then there's the idea of he likes being the FBI director because he likes saying he's the FBI director and likes the plane and the cars and stuff. I don't know if that's true or not. I've only met the man once. He was very nice to me. Tony Katz. Tony Katz today. No, it was not under questioning. Stop it. But you've got the task force, the vice president's fraud task force, doing the job of rooting out the fraud. I want to remind you that it was Kamala Harris who was charged with, what was her charge? Finding the genesis, the origins of illegal immigration, right? Wasn't that her task force? And scene. But with J.D. Vance, it's like things are getting done. Makes me wonder if I forgot to say hello. I'm Tony Katz. The show is Tony Katz Today. I swear to you, I forget sometimes. I forget. I'm so into it, I forget. So my name is Tony. The show is Tony Katz Today. You can find it at TonyKatz.com. Twitter X Tony Katz. Facebook Tony Katz Radio. And YouTube and Rumble, where we live stream Tony Katz. You should check out the show there. Now back to the vice president.
1: Good morning, everybody. Thank you all. Please have a seat. First of all, good morning to our great FBI agents and all the people, the law enforcement represented here who keep us safe. We're thankful for your efforts and thankful for your hard work. And most of all, thankful for your courage and dedication to what you do. So pleased to be here. Pleased to be here to announce a very, very important anti-fraud effort. And I'm going to kick it over to Todd Blanche after this. But there are two big things we want to announce here today. The first is that under the leadership of Kelly Loeffler, who, by the way, has been an amazing advocate for the American people, has probably been the most zealous anti-fraud person in the entire administration, we are going to suspend 870,000 people permanently, people who defrauded the government over the last couple of years, the last couple of decades. We're going to make it impossible for them to get loans from the federal government. If you think about the PPP program, which was set up by Congress and by the administration during the first Trump administration to ensure that our small businesses were able to operate in the incredibly challenging environment that was created by the COVID pandemic and, of course, by the state government response to the COVID pandemic, what we did is we created a program to ensure that small businesses were able to operate and, importantly, American workers were able to be supported. But as happens with so many of the programs that are born out of the generosity of the American taxpayer, we had many, many people who took advantage of those programs, people who decided to steal from the American taxpayer, steal money that was supposed to go to small businesses and American workers. Well, we think it makes sense that if you were caught stealing from the American taxpayer, you shouldn't be able to benefit from these loans anymore. So we're going to suspend about 870,000 people from being able to access these funds in the future and from being able to borrow money from the American taxpayer. If you screwed the American taxpayer, the federal government is now going to say you're cut off, no more, you shouldn't be applying anymore, and if you do apply, you're no longer able to get those benefits. Pretty common sense. I think this drives me to my second point, which is...
0: First things first, I voted for that. I voted for that. These are good things. Remember, I disagree with J.D. Vance on foreign policy. I disagree with him on the idea of what makes America America. And there are plenty of things where I'm like, good on you. Excellent work. Well done. You get a cookie. This is one of those things. 870,000 fraudsters, if indeed they are fraudsters. Yeah. I'm down for that.
1: Is unfortunately, we've seen this with so much of our anti-fraud efforts and hard work over the past couple of years, This should have been done earlier. It's kind of ridiculous that so much of the fraud that we saw under the PPP program wasn't actually enforced, wasn't taken seriously by congressional Democrats or the Biden administration. So what we've done here is say that no fraud is too small. If you tried to steal money from the American taxpayer, if you took funds that ought by right have gone to American small businesses or American workers, not only we're going to cut you off, but we're going to prosecute you. And I'll let Todd talk a little bit more about this. But in just the last 3 months.
0: Why do these two things matter? This is not a small statement. As we have seen from government time and time and time again, their ineptness, because government is by its nature inept, it doesn't have to worry about fighting. It doesn't have to worry about competing. So therefore, the ineptness is one of the features, not a bug of government work. Is that we don't have any... Somebody violates the law. They get slapped on the wrist or worse, and then they find a way to violate the law again because no one's paying attention. No one's ever paying attention. It's like when you see somebody commit an act of violence, but they were on the no-fly list. Well, who was watching the no-fly list? Who was watching this guy to make sure they didn't fly? Next thing you know, they flew. So that first part is incredibly important. But prosecutions, I voted for that too.
1: We've taken close to 90 prosecutorial decisions that are making clear and sending a message to the fraudsters that if you defraud the American people, if you steal money from the American taxpayer that should go to American workers, we're actually going to prosecute you and we're going to try to send you to prison. I think the American people have every right to expect that when they write the check to the IRS, when they write a check to the federal government, that money is going to go where the law says that it should go and not to fraudsters. We're taking a number of actions here today to ensure exactly that happens. To the American people, we want to protect your money. We want to ensure that your generosity goes to the legally entitled recipients and not to fraudsters. And to congressional Democrats, I'd say we'd love to have your help. Why don't you guys support our efforts to fight fraud instead of making it harder for us to fight fraud? So,
0: and that, well done, sir. That's the story. We're doing all this to fight fraud. We're doing all this to protect your dollars. We're doing all this to make sure dollars get to the right place and people who need the money get the money and it isn't taken by these terrible, awful anti-American zealots who should all be thrown out of the country. Why isn't there one Democrat who will help us with this? That is the marketing. That's where it's at. That's the story that you have to sell to the American people. Look at what we're doing and look at what they're not willing to help with. All right, we disagree about this, we disagree about that. Fraud? Who the hell disagrees about fraud? We're doing this, we're doing this, we're doing this, we're throwing this guy in jail, we throw this guy's mother in jail, we threw this guy's sister in jail, they were all doing it together, the brother, the uncle, the cousin, oh my God, the little Paulie, big Paulie, irregular Petey, big Petey, we threw them all in jail, and Democrats are like, that wasn't nice. They want these guys, these fools, to be out and out of jail. They don't want them to have to go to jail. They want them to commit more fraud. They think we should lend them more money so they could steal more money. My gosh. So, this is good. This is good. And this is one of the reasons why, you know, we talked about the AI conversation. Why it is that Barack Obama is pushing Democrats into being all about the AI. Because they're losing this thing. And it's insane that they're losing this thing. Don't get me wrong. There are places where Republicans are very, very weak. And we need to bolster those things. I'm actually hosting the Sean Spicer show at the end of the week, I believe it is. And I'm going to be, this is my plan. This is the thing to discuss. But why is it that Democrats are losing this thing? Why is it that with this midterm, we have oil at over $100 a barrel? How are Democrats losing? I'm going to show you how. And it has to do with a much greater problem. The feminization of men. I'm not talking the trans kind. I'm talking the Doug Emhoff, Tim Walz, James Tallarico kind. That story is coming up. Keep it here. This is Tony Katz today.
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3: Fox News, I'm Sue Guzman. The Supreme Court rejecting the Trump administration's bid to revive strict mail ballot rules before the midterm elections, leaving a lower court's nationwide block in place. Iran continuing its aggressive posture in the Middle East. Fox's Jennifer Griffin reports.
4: New satellite images collected by a commercial satellite agency show the aftermath of an Iranian drone attack on Saudi's east-west oil pipeline used to bypass the Strait of Hormuz. The attack occurred on September 11th, causing significant damage.
3: After a three-month absence following a fall and a bout with pneumonia, Kentucky U.S. Senator Mitch McConnell made his return to Capitol Hill today. 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
1: 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And all of this noise about what the Fed is doing, what's inflation doing, let's really peel the onion back and look at what are the things that we can be doing to take the worry and the stress out of your retirement.
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2: The new policy, which is set to take effect on Friday, is meant to ensure immigrants are not dependent on taxpayer benefits, according to DHS. The changes would affect immigrants using programs like Medicaid, public housing assistance, and SNAP benefits. Vice President J.D. Vance announcing new efforts in Kansas City, Missouri Monday to crack down on fraud tied to COVID-19 small business loans.
3: We are going to suspend 870,000 people permanently, people who defrauded the government over the last couple of years, the last couple of decades. We're going to make it impossible for them to get loans from the federal government.
2: And the Trump administration has focused its fraud investigations on government aid programs that expanded during the pandemic in 2020 and 2021. Democrats have pushed back against the Trump administration's fraud crackdown and have accused the administration of finding excuses to slash federal funding to Democrat-led states. I'm Ted Lindner, and this is Fox News.
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0: From the heartland of America and the gateway to the West, good morning, good evening, wherever you may be, across the nation, around the world. I'm George Norrie, and this is Coast to Coast AM. Later tonight, quantum consciousness. Here's what's happening. The Saudis closed the east-west pipeline after drones launched from Iraq, probably backed by Iran, damaged it. Riyadh has not disclosed how badly it is damaged or how long it will be shuttered. The market could lose 120 million barrels of oil if the pipeline is closed for a month and storage is drawn down at the Red Sea port of Yanbu. With more on today's incredible situations, here's Tom Danheiser. Tommy?
1: Well, George, regional officials said Monday that crucial Saudi oil pipeline was struck by drones from Iranian-backed militia in Iraq. They will be out service for weeks as the damage is repaired. This as Yemen's Houthi rebels seized more islands along Red Sea shipping routes, continuing the assault on Saudi Arabia's oil exports. Iran says a planned meeting with Gulf states regarding control over the Strait of Hormuz has been postponed by Saudi Arabia due to the recent events in Yemen. This is U.S. Treasury Secretary Scott Bessent.

0: We are here with Joe Paterup of Belmont Capital Advisors and host of Retirement for Living every weekend right here, talking about setting goals for yourself, but the importance of acting upon those goals.
1: That's exactly what it is. So many people say they're going to do something, but it ends there. 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
3: Either can use itself. So no matter what we want, whether we want to use it for good and get there first, the AI wants things itself. And that's what makes it so unique as a technology in ways, so uniquely terrifying.
4: And President Trump has called the concerns a hoax and a sick conspiracy. Republicans and Democrats in Congress say they plan to consider regulations while acknowledging that America must keep its competitive edge against China. I'm Sue Guzman. This is Fox News.
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1: News. I'm Ted Lindner. The Supreme Court Monday rejecting President Trump's mail-in ballot restrictions for now. It caps a wave of last-minute legal action with voting in the midterms already underway and the midterm election day less than 2 months away. The court now allowing states to continue sending out mail-in ballots under the same systems they've used for years. The Trump White House had asked the court to clear the way for restrictions before the pivotal November contest for control of Congress. The case has major implications because nearly one-third of the country now votes by mail. Iran continues its aggressive posture in the Middle East.
2: New satellite images collected by a commercial satellite agency show the aftermath of an Iranian drone attack on Saudi's east-west oil pipeline used to bypass the Strait of Hormuz. The attack occurred on September 11th, causing significant damage.
1: Fox's Jennifer Griffin. 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
6: President isn't concerned. I'm Ted Lindner, Fox News. President Trump strongly pushing back against recent fears about an artificial intelligence takeover. Fox's Christina Coleman explains what President Trump said.
7: Writing in part on Truth Social, quote, concerning AI, when in the history of business did anyone see the leaders of an industry call for regulation that, if strongly implemented, will drive them into oblivion and bankruptcy? AI taking over the world, destroying humanity and all other things bad is a hoax. No different from Russia, Russia, Russia. He also addressed this topic during his visit in Ireland.
8: We're leading China in AI. We're the most sophisticated country in the world. And frankly, I want to keep it that way.
7: This, as Anthropic's co-founder calls for safeguards against an AI takeover.
6: President Trump has also rejected the idea that AI could pose as a threat to humanity. The Supreme Court Monday rejecting President Trump's mail-in ballot restrictions for now, capping a wave of last-minute legal action heading into the midterms. The court now allowing states to continue sending out mail ballots and under the same systems they've used since 2020, since COVID. The Trump White House had asked the court to clear the way for restrictions before the pivotal November contest for control of Congress. The case has major implications because nearly one-third of the country now votes by mail. After a three-month absence following a serious fall and a bout with pneumonia, Republican Kentucky Senator Mitch McConnell making his return to Capitol Hill, greeting reporters, saying he's ready to get back to work.
9: I wasn't sure how many of you would be here today, but I'm glad to see you. Time to get back to work.
6: And the Kennedy Center Board of Trustees planning to propose adding President Trump's name to the facility's exterior in recognition of his saving the building from its precarious fiscal position. That's according to a new court filing in a lawsuit aimed at blocking the addition of his name to the building. 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
6: The Trump administration dealing a legal blow, or was dealt a legal blow by a federal judge in Boston over foreign visas. U.S. District Judge F. Dennis Saylor blocking a new rule that limits how long foreign students and journalists can stay in the country without applying for extensions. Unions and advocacy groups filing suit against DHS's rule that was set to take effect later today, Tuesday. New York City is leading a lawsuit against the Trump administration over a new rule that would allow the federal government to deny green

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1: News. I'm Sue Guzman. The Supreme Court has rejected the Trump administration's bid to revive mail ballot rules before the midterms, leaving a lower court's nationwide block in place. After a three-month-long absence following a fall and a bout with pneumonia, Kentucky U.S. Senator Mitch McConnell made his return to Capitol Hill Monday.
2: I wasn't sure how many of you would be here today, but I'm glad to see you. Time to get back to work.
1: President Trump brushing aside concerns over the rapid advancement of AI.
3: President Trump making it clear where he stands in the artificial intelligence race, posting AI taking over the world, destroying humanity, and all other things bad is a hoax. Vice President J.D. Vance says AI, like any new technology, will bring both risks and benefits.
1: Fox's Lucas Tomlinson, America's listening to Fox News.
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3: News. I'm Ted Lindner. The U.S. Supreme Court rejecting President Trump's desired restrictions on mail-in ballots.
4: The decision allows mail-in voting nationwide to continue as the midterms approach. Justice Samuel Alito wrote in his dissenting opinion the court's denial was incorrect because some of the plaintiffs lacked standing.
3: Fox's Grinnell Scott. Minnesota Democratic Congresswoman Ilhan Omar now under criminal investigation by the Trump administration. Fox's Jillian Turner.
5: Omar married Ahmed Noor Saeed Elmi in 2009. Republicans have long claimed he is her brother, and she married him as part of an immigration scheme, though she has never been formally charged.
3: Omar denies the accusation and says President Trump is obsessed with her. Kentucky Republican Senator Mitch McConnell returned to the U.S. Senate Monday following a serious fall, a bout with pneumonia, and a three-month absence. 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
2: A new push to fight crime around UNC Charlotte. Good Tuesday morning, just before 6. I'm Mark Garrison. No question, crime is a problem in the university area. For example, two people murdered over the weekend near the campus. So now, a new plan to keep the peace in that area. City Council last night approving a plan to use campus cops to make arrests off campus as needed.
3: What it means is campus police will now have the power to patrol and arrest even if not on the university property. This includes student housing. Campus officers will respond to specific requests from CMPD when emergencies do pop up. Should not only speed up response times, but take some of the pressure off Charlotte police when it comes to responding to problems in the area.
2: Channel 3's Ron Lee using campus cops to help Charlotte police will start immediately. UNCC has 55 full-time sworn officers. Meantime, a UNC Charlotte student robbed in a campus parking lot by a guy with a gun. Unnerving for students who say the campus is wide open so bad guys can easily walk right in.
4: I normally get kind of scared, honestly, and anxious when I do walk back, especially more now than ever.
2: And in this case, the robbery in broad daylight.
5: UNC Charlotte police say just after 1 p.m. Saturday, a man carjacked a female student at gunpoint in a popular on-campus parking lot. It's the lot closest to the city's light rail station, which students frequently take. And the victim in this case was not hurt, but police have not said whether they've made an arrest.
2: Apparently no arrest at this point. That's Michael Warwick with Channel 3. And that brings us right to 6 o'clock Tuesday morning in the Charlotte Eye, Ear, Nose, Throat Traffic Center. Trust your senses to Senta, and Boomer's got a cup of coffee in his hand, so it must not be too bad out there.
6: That's right. Kind of mellow on a Tuesday morning. Yeah. That's right. Cup of coffee needed big time. Hey, guys, but no pressure for your drive. It meets your schedule on time. If you're on the interstates right now, 77, 85, 45, moving at posted speed, not seeing any problems on the interstates. Have an issue in West Charlotte, Moores Chapel Road, just east of 485 at Walden Road, and in North Charlotte, reports of road blockage on Gibbon Road at Statesville Road. Boomer Von Kennen, WBT Traffic.
2: 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A peeping Tom at Target. Charlotte police busting a man for taking pictures up girls' dresses happened at the Target on Ray Road. Store video caught Adam Schrader in action, squatting down, putting his phone under a 17-year-old shopper's dress. She was oblivious to what was going on. Schrader arrested on similar charges 2 years ago in York County and sent to prison. Now he's locked up again without bond. Voting by mail. President Trump losing at the Supreme Court. The president wanted the post office to only send ballots to voters on an approved list, but the high court rejected that idea. Attorney General Todd Blanche insists there's too much shenanigans with voting by mail.
7: There's documented proof of, in multiple places, red and blue states, of envelopes coming in that clearly were not from somebody who was authorized to use mail-in voting.
2: But mail-in voting will continue as it has in the past. Here in Mecklenburg County, it's off and running already. Mail-in ballots have been sent to voters who ask for them. 7,900 of them sent out so far. The latest on the war with Iran, the United Nations meeting today.
8: The United Nations Security Council meets today as attacks on Saudi energy infrastructure continue. Iran-backed groups have launched attacks from Yemen and Iraq in recent days. A key oil pipeline used to bypass the Strait of Hormuz has been...
2: Well, we got some problems there with that Jonathan Savage report with some other audio coming in. But the United Nations will talk today particularly about the Houthis and the problems with that group, which backs Iran, attacking oil pipelines in Saudi Arabia. Other news in Washington, FBI Director Kash Patel and Treasury Secretary Scott Bessent both will testify before congressional committees today.
9: FBI Director Kash Patel is expected before the Senate Judiciary Committee, while Democrats are expected to question whether he's reimbursed the government for personal travel expenses or an Atlantic article's allegations about his drinking. Republicans will likely focus on decreased crime, increased arrests, as well as increased drug seizures. Patel has filed a defamation suit against the Atlantic over that report about drinking. Separately, Treasury Secretary Scott Bessent is scheduled to testify about the state of the international finance system before the House Financial Services Services Committee. Bessent will likely be asked about economic D-Day efforts against Iran and the campaign to isolate the regime by cutting off Iran's oil sales. Jessica Rosenthal, Fox News.
2: President Trump still wants to send you money if you vote Republican in November. On social media, he's again promising to send $5,000 to all American adults if the GOP keeps control of the House and Senate in the elections in November. All right, 6:03 Tuesday morning. 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
10: After starting off this week with a high in the low 90s, temperatures will cool slightly as we make our way into Tuesday. In the meantime, clear early today, and then a sunny afternoon with a high closing at 92. Tonight, clouds will spread in with a low falling to the upper 60s. Slightly cooler tomorrow. Expect some sunshine with winds out of the east to northeast and a high of 87. And some more sun on Wednesday as the high again climbs into the upper 80s. I'm meteorologist Jeff Maher on Charlotte's FM News Talk 107.9 WBT.
2: It is cloudy, 72 at the moment in Gastonia. Some high clouds around Charlotte, 74 at WBT.
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11: Celebrating 100 seasons in Keenan Stadium.
12: Hall hesitation at first. He's at the 10. Hall at the 5. Hall to the end zone. Hall pinballs his way in.
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4: I literally was just thinking about Bernie whistling this right, for you.

0: accurate and turnout numbers slide one direction or the other, then my prediction is of no value. And frankly, predictions really are of no value. That's why it doesn't matter. Okay. Like when you say Roy Cooper's going to win, it's like, okay, that's fine. I don't care. It doesn't matter to me because you don't know the future. Nobody knows the future.
1: No, yeah, but I don't have all the information you have, so I'm just going on gut feel. I think my gut tells me
0: again with the feelings. Right. See, I try to. Yeah, I will tell you. When I was in college, I took there was one particular philosophy class I took, and Dr. Craighead was his name. And whenever any student would start to answer one of his questions with "I feel," he would stop them. He'd interrupt them, and he would say, "No, don't feel, think." That's what separates us, right? So if you're going to have opinions, you have to base them off of more than just feelings.
1: But unfortunately, Pete, that's not the case with so many people. So many people.
0: I'm just telling you.
1: I know. But so many of us, our actions are based on emotions.
0: I'm not saying that emotion or your feelings should have zero impact. I'm saying that should not be the basis to form an opinion. You want to use your brain to think through why is somebody better. Like, for example, do you know where Roy Cooper stands on, let's say, packing the U.S. Supreme Court?
1: Well, he's a Democrat. He's probably for it.
0: I would have to assume, too, that he would be for it. But we don't know that, right?
1: We don't know that. No.
0: Right. How about abolishing ICE?
1: Oh, I'm sure he's against that.
0: Really? He hasn't said so.
1: I think so. I'm not sure.
0: Okay. Yeah. How about opening the border back up?
1: Not sure.
0: How about abolishing the Electoral College?
1: No, you're right. I don't know if he's for that, against or against that either.
0: So are those things that would concern you if he were for abolishing all of those things and doing all of those things? Would that be, opening the border, abolishing ICE, packing the Supreme Court? Are those things that you would oppose if he wanted to do that or voted to do that?
1: I don't know if I'm in the middle on some of that stuff, but I certainly don't want to open the border. I'd like to see the court revisit it as far as the number of justices on that. I would like to see that. ICE, I don't want to abolish them, but I think there should be some changes in the way they operate.
0: Right, but you don't know what Roy's position is on any of those.
1: Oh, no, I don't.
0: Right, do you think that's a problem?
1: It's not a problem for me as far as voting for him, because, I'm going to vote for, right now, if I had to vote today, I'd vote for Roy Cooper over Whatley.
0: Right, but why? If you've just acknowledged you don't know where he stands on some pretty important issues, and that's okay to not know?
1: I think he'll be the better legislature. I think he'd be better in that regard. And I just like him more as a person than I like Whatley.
0: Well,
1: I don't get good feelings when I listen to and hear.
0: There you go. Here's my advice that I give everybody all the time, no matter what party. Never fall in love with a politician. Okay, that's all feelings. So,
1: yeah, I'm an independent, as a matter of fact.
0: You could say that.
1: Registered independent.
0: Yeah, you're not registered independent. You're registered unaffiliated.
1: Unaffiliated.
0: Yeah, no such thing as independent. But I know people say that. Yeah. All right, Jackie, thanks for the call, man. I appreciate it. Good talking with you.
1: Thanks, man. Hang in there.
0: All right, buddy. Yeah, you too. Take care. Let's head over to the WBT Traffic Center for the update. And here's Pam, the Jam Warner.
2: All right. Thanks, B. Dan. Traffic is not too heavy yet. We do have a few slowdowns, as mentioned earlier. In Providence, it's Monroe Road at Oakhurst Commons Drive for a hit and run. Also in Providence, North Wendover Road at Marvin Road, a fender bender, and Harris Boulevard at Idlewild Road dealing with a bump up as well. Now, Wilkinson Boulevard at Wayland Avenue is going to be the newest accident to check in and also without injury. So that's always good news. Lights are still out and the cables still down over on Gibbon Road between Christenbury and Old Statesville Road. Again, we'll let you know as soon as that does clear. And we still have police directing traffic over for some down power lines over on Randolph Road at Coswell. Make sure that you're taking extra caution as you're in that area as well. I'm Pam the Jam Warner, WBT Traffic.
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2: And your WBT forecast is calling for mostly cloudy skies today with some sunshine peeking out, and we're seeing a high of 81, expecting a high of 83. Now later tonight, cloudy to partly cloudy skies will continue with a low of 67. I'm Pam the Jam, WBT.
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0: Hank says, how did Steve know that I, too, pledge allegiance to Donald Trump every morning before I start work? 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
3: And your WBT forecast is still calling for a mix of sun and clouds today. It's mostly cloudy right now here in the Queen City. We're looking at a high of 82, expecting a high of 83. And later tonight, partly cloudy to cloudy skies will continue with a low of 67. I'm Pam the Jam, WBT.
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0: Steve the Lib says, Pete, anyone still pledging their allegiance to Donald Trump cannot be taken seriously. 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I mean, I don't do it on the air, so nobody really hears it. 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

0: 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All right, I have one more soundbite here from the CNN report by Manu Raju. He got a one-on-one interview, briefly, it appears, with Roy Cooper, who had, I mean, the CNN headline is, "Can a Democrat flip a seat in North Carolina? Roy Cooper has a warning for his party." And so to summarize, it is that, yeah, we can win, and yeah, we're leading, but it's getting tighter, but we totally expected that. So that's the nature. So, yeah, I mean, Democrats are very confident that Roy Cooper is going to win this race. And I hypothesized a couple of weeks ago, you know, whether or not, like, if when Roy Cooper announced that he was going to run, or when, you know, the rumor started that Roy Cooper was going to run for U.S. Senate, would he have run against Tom Tillis? Probably. Tillis was, you know, wounded. His popularity was low. And so Roy Cooper gets into the race. Tillis, maybe he knew that Roy Cooper would beat him, or believed he would get beaten. So that prompted him to announce he wasn't running again. So now North Carolina, you can't just, you know, write off the state, because that means all of the money that Roy Cooper's been raising could then be funneled into other races. So you have to make the Democrats spend their money in North Carolina. You got to keep them honest. Well, I mean, as honest as you can keep them. But like, you got to make them run a race. You can't just let Roy Cooper do what he did as attorney general and like run unopposed. So you have to have somebody. So is it possible that, you know, you don't want to burn a candidate, a Republican candidate that, you know, has been toiling away in various races for years, and they've, you know, hoped to run for U.S. Senate in another 6 years from now or something. I don't know. Like, do you not want to burn somebody like that? So who do you get to run? Maybe that somebody was Michael Whatley. I don't know. I don't know. For some, you know, he has no name recognition. And when Lara Trump said she wasn't going to do it, she went over to Fox News instead. So yeah, I don't know. Like, I can see this from a couple of different angles. So in this interview with CNN, you notice what Roy Cooper does there, right? He says, not his fault about the release of all the inmates. Trump did it too. And Harvey West. Now, at the end of the last hour, I went through the Harvey West story, and surprise, surprise, Roy Cooper's not being honest with you about Harvey West and the role that Michael Whatley, I would say, did not play in Harvey West's rise in the Republican Party down east. Okay. And to Manu Raju's credit there, he did not allow Roy to pivot away, right? Roy's like, what we should be talking about is this pedophile guy, blah, blah, blah. And Manu Raju just didn't take the bait. He then hit him with a follow-up question about the crime and the people that have been rearrested. It's about half of them. And Roy Cooper claims ignorance, which to me, it's a bit of a problem. If you're not even aware that half of the people you release, thousands of these inmates, they've now reoffended, and you're completely unaware of the impact of your decision, that's a problem.
1: Cooper has found a response, attacking Whatley for appointing a man who pleaded guilty to sex crimes to a position in the North Carolina Republican Party.
2: Roy Cooper's going after you about Harvey West, the appointment of him for the North Carolina GOP. He's, of course, a convicted sex offender. What do you say to him? And do you regret how that was handled?
3: Well, I didn't hire the guy. Absolutely did not hire the guy. He was a volunteer with the party beforehand. But I think when we talk about crime, Roy Cooper is the one with the record. Roy Cooper's the one who let 4,200 criminals out.
2: You want Trump to campaign for you here?
0: All right, so notice what Manu Raju asked the question about Harvey West, and Whatley said what I outlined earlier. Harvey West's rise in the Republican District 1 territory, that was because of the people in that district, the Republicans in that party, in that district, that named him and elected him to be their chairman of that district. Michael Whatley doesn't have any control over that. They did that. All right, so now, so that was at a campaign event. Whatley was doing a Q&A with the media, and Raju then throws that question. Whatley's already out the door.
1: To win over Trump supporters, Cooper has to make sure his party doesn't bring him down.
2: How much of this has to do with the Democratic brand? How damaged is the Democratic brand here in North Carolina?
4: I think that there are enough people in North Carolina who are skeptical of national Democrats, and that's why we have more success in electing Democrats as governor and attorney general and secretary of state than we do sending them to Washington.
0: Hang on a second. They're skeptical of national Democrats, but not North Carolina Democrats? Why are they skeptical of the national Democrats, Roy? Why would people have some level of skepticism about national Democrats? And you know that if you were to win a U.S. Senate seat, you are now a national Democrat. You realize that, right? You're asking to be a part of the national Democrats. You'd be at the national level, the federal level there. So what prompts the skepticism? Is there something about Democrats at the national level, maybe party platform or something, that makes people concerned about electing a Democrat at the national level? I would have loved to have gotten a follow-up on that, but we did not. Let's head over to the WBT Traffic Center for the update. Here's Pam the Jam Warner.
5: All right, thanks, Pete. Still seeing traffic moving along quite easily here for the most part. Drive times are looking great. Again, you'll see a few slowdowns and some wrecks that checked in that are going to slow you on your approach as well. One in Still Creek, 2100 block of Freeman Park Drive. It is for a minor wreck. Then we have the 3500 block Blessing Street. Again, they did get that one off to the shoulder. It was from an earlier hit and run, resulted in some injuries. The flows that are going on here, 77 over on the northbound side, running just a little behind. This is going to be between Archdale and 485 Outer. Those are between 35 and 45. And it looks like here, if you are moving along over for the Gaston County area, that traffic is moving well, 85 at southbound. And of course, you'll see just a little bit of a slow moving over on Sam Wilson Road, straight on through to 485 Inner. And again, that's on the southbound side. And those are going to dip just under 30 there. But for the most part, everybody is moving along exactly at their posted speeds, if not maybe a little faster. I'm Pam the Jam Warner, WBT Traffic.
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5: And your WBT forecast is still calling for a mix of sun and clouds today, looking for a high of 84. We're currently at 82 here in the Queen City. Later tonight, cloudy skies will continue, leaving behind a low of 67. I'm Pam the Jam, WBT.
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1: And your WBT forecast is still calling for partly cloudy skies this evening with a low of now 66. We are currently partly cloudy here in the Queen City. We're at a high of 85 degrees. It does feel like 87. 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
0: All right. Good to be with you. It's the Brett Winterbull Show. So here's what I'm going to say. And I'm not trying to instigate. Okay? There's a lot of people that like to instigate. I'm not an instigator. But here's the thing. I look at the people who are walking around who are not freaking out. And the people that I see who are not freaking out are the following people. Okay? Number one, people who grew up before we had this technology. Oh, that would be who? Gen X. We also have a group of people who is not freaking out right now, and that would be Gen Z. They're not freaking out. And then who's after the Gen Z? After the Gen Z, what are they, Alpha or whatever they call it? I think it's like Alpha. Is it Alpha? I think it's Alpha. They're not freaking out. But you know who's driving this lunacy? Now listen, none of you people in this audience, I'm not talking about any of you in this audience. I'm not talking about anybody at this station, anything like that at all, okay? The people that cannot cope with the technology thing, do I dare say it? Do I have to open this up? This grenade, do I have to do this? Millennials. The millennials are the ones that are freaking out. I don't understand it. I don't get it. I've never figured it out. But I'm telling you, it's the millennials that are freaking out. I'm afraid I'm going to go and dump. No. I'm telling you, I know what I'm talking about. I am aware of what I'm talking about. Because I don't know. It's because they grew up in the shadow of the hippies, and they don't know how to cope. That's a tough thing, but that's okay. Not this audience. Like, this audience is great. I don't care who you are, what you're doing, all that. This audience is phenomenal. I'm talking about the weirdos on the West Coast. I'm talking about the weirdos in New York. I'm talking about the weirdos in Chicago. I'm talking about the weirdos with those other folks, because they're not resilient. I don't understand why. It's like they skipped it. And they're not resilient. Somebody's got to explain it to me. Somebody's got to explain it. And if they can't explain it, I'll explain it for you when we get back. What do you think about that? That's what I'm thinking about. These people are all freaking out. I'm not afraid of my blender attacking me. I'm not afraid of any of that sort of stuff. Oh, they're just going to kill us. It's not. I go back to the beginning of the program, listen to it four times tonight, and you're going to understand everything you need to know about this. This is an attempted flex with the DSAs
14: and the Chi-Coms. That's all this is. With a little bit of sprinkling of, you know, a little bit of this and a little bit of that. You know what I'm going to do? I'm going to reach out to Mike Pacheco, and he's going to get you the news. What's going on, Mike?
15: All right, Brett, here's the news at 5:30. Harris Teeter pumping $253 million into select area stores. That's over the next 3 years. They're also planning on opening three new stores, one in Fort Mill, one in Rock Hill, and the other in Matthews. The renovations will include everything from improving front-end operations to making shopping easier and also expanding food offerings. This comes as competitors such as Publix, Lowe's Foods, and Wegmans are opening more stores in the area. Help on the way for Charlotte-Mecklenburg Police, at least in the University City area. City Council approved a plan to let the UNC Charlotte Police help out CMPD when something arises close to campus. The council using a state stature that allows campus police to help cities and towns. This increased patrol area should help speed up response time. It'll also help CMPD when problems pop up in the area. This agreement runs through 2031. In the 50s and 60s, we had the space race. Now, the big tech challenge is to win the race to fully develop artificial intelligence, with tech companies ringing the alarm bells about the potential destruction from artificial intelligence. Now, the Chinese weighing in about their concerns.
16: The head of China's Ministry of State Security said AI could strike political stability and the country's cyber defenses. He warned AI could pose a threat to the Communist Party, which has been in power since October 1st, 1949. The spy chief is concerned over the possibility of AI reaching consciousness and threatening humanity. He said he's focused on how foreign agents and enemies of the state may use it for large-scale espionage, claiming U.S. tech companies and their AI models as threats to national security and the CCP's standing.
15: President Trump has said it's a concern of his that the United States beat the Chinese in the race for artificial intelligence. First Lady Melania Trump was in North Carolina today. She spoke at Mountain View Elementary in the Tar Heel State to honor the winners of the presidential AI challenge.
17: From flat voters to the cutting edge of artificial intelligence, Ms. Robledo built something that no hurricane can destroy and no flood can wash away: knowledge.
15: The Presidential AI Challenge, created by the administration to foster AI interest in an educational setting, also to create confidence for students to prepare for an AI-assisted workforce. Speaking of President Trump, he'll be in the area tomorrow. He is speaking in Gastonia. Expect heavy traffic and delays. The president will be at Gastonia Airport around 7 p.m. He's in town campaigning for Republican Senate candidate Michael Whatley. Now, new documents have been released relating to an assassination attempt on President Trump. Thomas Crooks was shot and killed by Secret Service snipers after Crooks opened fire at a rally in July 2024 in Butler, Pennsylvania.
18: The fresh documents were given to Senate Judiciary Committee Chair Chuck Grassley as he continues investigating the 2024 Butler assassination attempt. Those files include an FBI interview with Crooks' father, who revealed he, quote, never really had a father-son bond, end quote, with the gunman. According to New York Post analysis, he also said his son rarely expressed strong emotions, making his expressions difficult to read. Later, when he became a teen, he says Crooks began showing interest in guns, asking his father brief and gun-related questions. That includes Crooks wondering if he, quote, he would have to do a background check to buy his dad's Glock.
15: Crooks' father says that despite the odd gun-related questions posed by his son, the family never really identified any red flags that would have suggested he would attempt to carry out such a violent attack. Charles FM News Talk, 107.9 FM, WBT. Let's get a look at what's going on out there in your afternoon drive. Here's Pam the Jam Warner.
1: All right, thanks, Mike. So we are seeing that the lights are currently out, Gibbon Road at Nevin Road. It is, make sure you treat it as a four-way stop. Now we have Hickory Grove, Robinson Church Road at Harrisburg Road for a fender bender. Got an injury accident, 2700 block North Sharon to Amity, as well as a bump up here North Church Street at West 12th Street. Now, aside from those accidents, still seeing heavy delays here across the board. We've got a new one over on Providence Road southbound. This one happening at Ray Road with that accident traffic is absolutely dragging. This isn't a really big stretch. It's going to go from Arboretum Drive, and it's going to take you all the way back to Brook Ridge Lane. The traffic flows are pretty steady, under 15 miles per hour. Also, the second heaviest, 77 over on the northbound side. This is from Westinghouse back to Billy Graham Parkway. 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
15: 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Clear tonight, lows of about 65. Tomorrow it'll be sunny, gets a little bit warmer tomorrow, high of 88. Heat increases on Thursday, sunny and hot, high of 92. More 90s on Friday, sunny and hot. Afternoon thunderstorms are possible, high of 94. It'll be partly cloudy and warm over the weekend. Highs will remain in the 90s. Right now, it's 84 in Matthews, 83 in Concord. Pineville checks in at 85. Here in Charlotte, 84 degrees. 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I'm Mike Pacheco, WBT News.
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0: AI one day, space weapons the next. What year is it? Have I been napping? I've woken from a nap, and it's like I'm in a movie, like Blade Runner or something. It's all unsettling. And then we've got President Trump saying the AI crisis is a hoax. He's using that word at length. Everything's a hoax. It's a hoax. The election was a hoax. This is a hoax. And they asked him about AI, and he says he uses it, but he can't tell us how. He can't tell us how. It's a big secret how he uses AI. I want to know what's going on traffic. Is it a secret? Let's head over to the WBT Traffic Center, check in with our friend Pam the Jam. Pam, what's happening?
1: All right. Well, I'll tell you, Scott, we are seeing a few things here going on. Now, it looks like over in Still Creek, it's South Tryon Street at West Tyvola Road. The lights are still out. Now, an injury accident, Briar Ridge Drive at Honey Creek Lane. Going to see officials on that scene working that one off to the shoulder. More lights are out. We do have the 1300 block of Baxter Street, as well as Pearl Parkway at South Kings Drive. Now, we also have big delays still going on in 77 on the northbound side. And even though they're starting to clear out, it is still slow here from Tyvola Road through to Westinghouse. They're in the red and under 15. And if we take it a little further out for you on the southbound side of 77, traffic struggling from South Sutton Street through to Steel Creek Road. Those are pretty steady at 25 for that stretch. Gaston County is getting a lot better. We do have slowdown still 85 southbound here from Sam Wilson Road through to 485 inner under 16 miles per hour. 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I'm Pam the Jam Warner, WBT Traffic.
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1: Your WBT forecast is still calling for partly cloudy skies this evening before tapering off around midnight, leaving behind a low of 66 degrees. As for right now here in the Queen City, we are at 85. I'm Pam the Jam, WBT.
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6: 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No.
8: Hey, Beth, quick question. If

0: Yes.
1: Yeah.
0: Yeah.
1: Who don't have her same access and education, her melanin, her privilege. There are women of color sitting around this country in prisons for this same thing that we've never heard of. And I just want to remind us to have the pink shirts and the energy for them as well.
0: Oh, well said. Well said, sister. Well said. Now, what this crazy crazy woman has just said is, just to make sure that you get it. She has said, let's make sure to support black women and help them not be held accountable whenever they murder their children. Let's join together helping Lindsay go free, but we also want to make sure that we help black mothers who decide they want to murder their children. We need to make sure that we support them and do everything we can to keep them from having to pay their debt to society. Huh? You've got to be kidding me. So you see, I'm not lying to you. I'm not speaking in hyperbolic terms every night when I come on here and tell you that these liberals, these leftists, all they want to be is victims. And if you try to take, especially the women, they are the biggest victims. And if you try to take away their victim status, you try to convince them that they're not a victim, that is the absolute worst thing you can do to them. That is the biggest insult. You can call them every name in the book, but if you tell them they're not victims, that's really going to upset them to no end. So now, you got this woman who's sitting here in this audience, this African-American lady, this African-American liberal feminist lady, and she's going, I'll be damned if Lindsay Clancy's white is going to get all this special treatment. We need to make sure that black moms can kill their babies too. It's only fair that black moms need to be able to kill their babies too. It's sick. But there was one young lady who disagreed with all of these witches. We'll play that for you coming up next. You don't want to miss it. Hang on.
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7: All of a sudden, we've got a little break from the 90s, and it's welcomed. We've got upper 80s tomorrow. The 90s are back before the week is done. Thursday and Friday, we've got some more mid-90s, I'm sorry to say, in the forecast. 65 degrees downtown tonight, partly cloudy tomorrow, 87. Sunshine Thursday, 92. I'm meteorologist Scott Laurie and more on Charlotte's FM News Talk, 107.9 WBT.
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8: Steve the Lib says, Pete, anyone still pledging their allegiance to Donald Trump cannot be taken seriously. This means you, bud. I mean, look, that's fair. I do start the program off every single day with my pledge of allegiance to Donald Trump. I do that. I mean, I don't do it on the air, so nobody really hears it. But Steve knows. It's right.

0: Hank says, how did Steve know that I, too, pledge allegiance to Donald Trump every morning before I start work? Well, no, Steve knows us. See, Steve has this idea in his head, and it is real to Steve. It is real to him. That's all he needs to know, is that he thought of something, and he is projecting it onto you, and that makes it true.
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